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1: On the next Fresh Air, author Eddie Glaude on America at 2:50. We'll talk about his new book, America USA, and the story he says this country keeps telling about itself, from Frederick Douglass in 1876 to this 250th year, and what we choose to forget. 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

Welcome to Early Music Now. Today's show is called Just a Monk in Love, and we're hearing love songs from the 14th century by the Monk of Salzburg and Guillaume de Machaut, including performances by duo Ensley Lamprecht and Gothic Voices. I'm Sarah Schneider, delighted you could tune in today. Let's get started with some music by an enigmatic composer who was writing music and poetry towards the end of the 14th century, who was known only as the Monk of Salzburg. His links to the court of the Archbishop of Salzburg, Pilgrim II, are well documented. He wrote sacred songs and a passion set to music, but today we're going to be hearing some of his secular love songs, performed by duo Ensley Lamprecht. Let's start with an instrumental arrangement of Dem Allerliebsten Schönstens Weib.

Merk auf sein Tück, dein gut Glück, wollt er abschneiden, dir mit Leiden, dem Gescheiden sollst du meiden, sein Merz erleicht Gestalt, wird nimmer froh, wenn so er übel tut.

0: Martinez.
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1: It's about 14 minutes before the hour of 7 here on a Monday morning at Nebraska Public Media. I'm Dale Johnson. Odds are you have heard or seen the College World Series marker board that tallies up which fan base from 8 participating teams is leading the Jell-O Shot Challenge. Aaron Bonderson reports on one business near the stadium that's seen a spike in foot traffic and in social media clout since the College World Series tournament moved from Rosenblatt Stadium to downtown Omaha.
2: This company that we use, it's Jots.
3: Welcome to Rocco's Pizza and Cantina, just steps away from Charles Schwab Stadium, the home of the College World Series. Manager Pat McAvoy gives me a tour.
2: And so what we did was we turned this back party room in the back of Rocco's into the Jell-O Shot room. So now, literally every year, we get together and we build a 24-foot bar.
3: Owner Kevin Colgett said the famous Jell-O Shot Challenge is big for his Omaha business.
4: How long have you been in the business?
5: My entire life. I'm third generation in the business. My grandfather had 4 bars. My father built 9, and I've built 13. So, yeah, we've been doing this for a long time.
3: The idea to sell Jell-O Shots started with McAvoy. He worked at the bar Goodnights, which sat where Rocco's does today.
5: When we took over and opened Rocco's, he asked if we could do that again. I said, well, I think that's a good idea, but let's go with Jell-O. It's easier. We're not mixing stuff up. We put a shelf up. We put some colored shots up with Jell-O, and we kind of went with it. It's actually gone on for longer than people think. So the second year we were doing that, Arkansas was in town.
3: And Arkansas fans could drink or eat, I guess. On the team's postseason march, one fan bought more than 600 shots. But that only scratched the surface. With shots flowing and jiggling, Colgett decided to donate $1 for every Jell-O shot sold to a food bank near the campus of the Drinker's Choice. The shot costs $5. By 2023, the owner of Louisiana-based Chicken Finger chain Raising Cane's set the record, buying 6,000 squishy shots at one time. By the end of the tournament, LSU fans purchased more than 68,000.
5: In 5 years, we've donated a little over $500,000 to food insecurity, which we're really, really proud of. People seem to like it. They have fun with it. Last year, it was kind of nice. We went down to Baton Rouge to LSU, and we got some letters from some other people. And we, you forget that everything started to change, with the new administration. A lot of things got cut. And like at LSU, they told us that we were their only singular donation for the year.
3: Another 50 cents per shot gets donated to an organization fighting food insecurity in the Omaha area. And now McAvoy tracks the shot tally per team on a marker board and keeps fans updated on social media, with LSU still holding the all-time record. With this series marking year 15 of the World Series in downtown Omaha, several businesses have thrived next to the stadium and the new baseball village filled with vendors. Colgett talked about the nuance of the double elimination tournament's if necessary games.
4: If you can try and put into words, how big is this 10 or 11 days for businesses down here, not just Rocco's, but everybody?
5: It's massive for all of us, within the 10 block area here. I think our numbers the last couple of years are anywhere from 38 to 45% of your whole year you make in 12 days. And you're dependent upon some things. Last year was kind of an off year. We didn't get any Thursday games, so you lost 2 Thursday games there. We got a rainout on Wednesday night, so they didn't play Wednesday night, and then there was no extra championship game. When you're counting on X amount of games and you lose 3, but it was still obviously awesome. But it's big. It's what everybody down here gears up for. It's a big chunk of money in a short period of time. It's fun. The staff loves it. They all make great money, and it's cool to see the people that come every year. And we'll know 30% of the people here, whether their teams are here or not, that just come here every year for their vacation to be a part of this.
3: Colgett says sales also depend on the teams participating in the series. Southeastern Conference fans love baseball, and 5 of the 8 teams competing this time around come from that league. So Colgett is bullish on how this year could go. Reporting in downtown Omaha, I'm Aaron Bonderson, Nebraska Public Media News.

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1: Good morning, 719 Central on Nebraska Public Media. Still ahead for you. Over a year ago, Nebraska launched a grant offering $150,000 to veterinarians who commit to 8 years in rural Nebraska. Theodore Ball looked into how many grants have been awarded. His report is coming up for you in about 10 minutes on Morning Edition.

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4: 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Still ahead for you, an exhibit highlighting refugee artists will kick off Omaha Refugee Week today. It's the first year that U.S. cities, including Omaha, have participated in refugee celebrations, Refugee Week celebrations, and we'll have details in 10 minutes on Morning Edition.

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7: Iran's nuclear program has been a source of tension in its relations with the U.S. and Israel for decades. 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And yet, Iran remains committed to its nuclear program despite the financial and diplomatic costs. A new book untangles why. 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

Starting off our morning there with some inspiration from Itzhak Perlman, playing music by Johannes Brahms. That's the Allegro Giocoso, the third and final movement of the Brahms Violin Concerto. Perlman was joined by the Chicago Symphony Orchestra here to start off this morning concert. Hope you're having a good Monday. It's going to go even better with classical music by your side here on listener-supported Nebraska Public Media. There's some music from the Fellowship of the Ring this hour. We've got some earlier music as well. And next, it's a harmonic concert. That's the name of this. The Concerto Armonico would be the original name. Just a Baroque concerto from the Brandenburg Consort led by Roy Goodman. This was written by Unico Wilhelm von Wassenaar.

From Concerto Armonico No. 5 in F minor, that is the Brandenburg Consort performing music by Unico Wilhelm von Wassenaar. Roy Goodman conducting that piece, which was previously thought to be written by Per Gerlesi, but now we know the truth. Wilhelm von Wassenaar gets his due there in the composition of that piece. Glad you were here for that one on Nebraska Public Media. Stay with us for some even earlier music from the Parlay of Ancient Instruments. Roy Goodman will be back to conduct that work. He's an early music specialist. Also, music from the Fellowship of the Ring coming up. Howard Shore scored that movie. He has written scores for at least 83 films. The selection is The Shadow of the Past. That's coming up from the London Philharmonic Orchestra with Howard Shore himself conducting here in just a moment.

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A cue from the score for The Fellowship of the Ring. That is called The Shadow of the Past, written by Howard Shore. He also conducted the London Philharmonic Orchestra in that performance. 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This is a sonata, an earlier piece from the Parley of Ancient Instruments. Roy Goodman conducting.

0: A sonata by an anonymous composer, the Parley of Instruments, Ancient Instruments, performed there with Roy Goodman conducting. Thanks for choosing Morning Concert, making us a part of your Monday here from Nebraska Public Media with music by Johann Sebastian Bach. Next on this Monday, Vladimir Ashkenazy performs a Bach keyboard partita number 5 in G major in just a moment.
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Music by Johann Sebastian Bach, one of his keyboard partitas there, number 5 in G major. You heard Vladimir Ashkenazi here this morning on Morning Concert. Thanks for choosing Nebraska Public Media. I'm Genevieve Randall. It's so good to be with you. As we hear some music next by Ferdy Groffet, I think if I met Ferdy Groffet, we would just talk about places to visit. Vacationing is on a lot of folks' minds this time of year, and Ferdy Groffet loved various parts of the country, writing music about Niagara Falls, about rivers, the Mississippi River, and in this case, a whole suite of music dedicated to the Grand Canyon. You'll hear the opening movement here of the Grand Canyon Suite, which is called Sunrise. The sunrise is depicted by the Eastman Rochester Symphony Orchestra in this performance, and the conductor is our own Nebraskan Howard Hansen.

On one side of the world, a butterfly flaps its wings, and on the other, a tornado rages. That's the butterfly effect. Now, the classics by request effect. On one side of the state, you fill out the request form, available at nebraskapublicmedia.org/request, and on the other, we play what you want to hear. 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
1: Once again, it is Monday at 11 a.m. Central, and during morning concert each week, that means it is time for our conductor house call. We have invited back Ed Politek with Lincoln Symphony Orchestra to introduce a piece of music for us here this week. Glad to have you back, Ed.
2: Great to be back. Great to welcome our listeners from the great state of Nebraska into a piece of music that I hope what I choose from time to time is somewhat enlightening, but also very enjoyable. I mean, if we can't enjoy music, then what's the point, right?
1: Oh, absolutely. And I will just say, I don't want to like give away your title before you're ready, but I'll just remind you here that we do refer to most of the plains here in Nebraska as the Sea of Grass. So...
2: Oh, this is great. Okay, well, la mer could neither mean the mother, because they're both pronounced the same, or the sea, right? And when we talk about la mer, of course, we think of Claude Debussy, the great French composer. It's an interesting work. It's like a symphony, but it's more like a three-movement tone poem for me. So much enjoy conducting this piece. I love working on it. I've done it in guest conducting with orchestras, and I've also done it at least a couple of times, maybe three times in Lincoln. I think it's a phenomenal piece of music. One of the first of three of his big orchestral works, along with Images and the Nocturnes that he wrote. And interestingly enough, Debussy loved the sea. He would go there for relaxation and to take in the beauty, the fresh air, the sea, the sunsets, the sunrises, everything. He found it so distracting when he'd be there that he had to go back inland to write this piece. And I always thought that that was, that was really kind of clever and very, very ironic that would happen. But I understand it, because I'm that kind of a fan of la mer and of the sea, whether it is the oceans themselves or it is the sea of grass in my beloved state of Nebraska. So... with all that being said, there's a wonderful recording out with one of my iconic conductors that I consider a mentor, although I've never met him. But through the study of his incredible output of recordings, I am a huge fan of Claudio Abbado. And he's done this with the Luzern Festival Orchestra in Switzerland. So without further ado, let us listen to The Sea, La Mer of Debussy.

Beautiful Music About the Sea. That is the simple title of that one, the original French La Mer. Claude Debussy's La Mer was played by the Lucerne Festival Orchestra. That was also this week's Conductor House Call, introduced for us by Ed Polichick with Lincoln's Symphony Orchestra. Glad you're here for that one on Morning Concert. Tune in every Monday to hear one of Nebraska's conductors introducing a piece of music during Morning Concert. We'll introduce you to someone who might be new to you next in Norman Corbet. Norman Corbet was born in Montreal in Quebec. He's French-Canadian, and he's known for scoring, yes, films and television, but also some major video games. There were a couple of BAFTA-winning works that were part of Quantic Dream's psychological thriller games, Heavy Rain and Indigo Prophecy. For Heavy Rain, that's the one we're concerned with next here. There's an arrangement of Corbet's music, that was done by La Pietà and Angèle Dubois from their album of video game music. Here is Angèle Dubois with La Pietà performing their version of Heavy Rain.

0: Some video game music here this morning on Morning Concert. Heavy Rain, an arrangement there from La Pietà with Angèle Dubois. Video game music written by Normand Corbet, a French-Canadian composer. Coming up yet here on Nebraska Public Media, we'll hear some Spanish music with the legend from the Spanish Suite by Isaac Albéniz. That will be played by someone who's a legend himself in guitar, Andres Segovia. That is coming up here on Nebraska Public Media.
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The great guitarist Andres Segovia performing The Leyenda or Legend by Isaac Albéniz here this morning on Nebraska Public Media. Fabulous to hear that music with you here. I hope you're having a great Monday. Thanks for choosing Nebraska Public Media and Morning Concert and making us a part of your day. We've got a violin concerto to round out this hour before we hear news from both NPR and Nebraska Public Media. And then there's more music this afternoon with Penelope Morrow on Afternoon Concert. The violin concerto next has a nickname. It's Il Favorito. This is Antonio Vivaldi's music, and it seems like maybe he actually gave this that nickname. He had a couple of colleagues and fellow musicians who really liked this particular concerto, but it's a little mystery. Was it Vivaldi's favorite? Was it his friends and colleagues' favorite? It is kind of a quirky, in a sense, very adventurous for Vivaldi. We'll hear it played here by Victoria Mulova with Il Giardino Armonico of Milan, Giovanni Antonini conducting.

0: Il Favorito, that's the nickname of that piece by Antonio Vivaldi. The violinist you heard there was Victoria Mulova, joining Il Giardino Armonico of Milan. More great music ahead here on Nebraska Public Media. Quick look at our Nebraska forecast, though. Highs around 82 degrees statewide.
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4: You're now listening to Afternoon Concert on this Monday afternoon. I'm Penelope Morrow. Glad to be here with you here at the start of the five-day work week. If this isn't the start of your work week, though, I hope it's going all right so far. We'll begin with some music by Gioachino Rossini, the overture for The Italian Girl in Algiers, performed here for us by the orchestra of the 18th century.
5: Our news, I'm Lakshmi Singh. President Trump arrives at the G7 summit in France, buoyed by a new preliminary U.S. deal with Iran. After meeting with his host, French President Emmanuel Macron, Trump said the deal set to be signed this week would extend a ceasefire by 60 days in the war and reopen the Strait of Hormuz.
6: The strait is already partially opened. As you know, they're doing a little hunting for a couple of mines that they've already found. But it's essentially ships are starting to go out now. On Friday, it'll be completely opened.
5: However, the Memorandum of Understanding does not resolve several key issues, such as the fate of Iran's nuclear program. Trump says that was the main reason for launching the war and that Iran has fully agreed to not having a nuclear weapon. Iran is demanding an end to international sanctions and wants billions in overseas assets unfrozen. Qatar and Pakistan helped mediate the agreement. NPR's Dia Hadid reports Pakistan's prime minister says his country will facilitate meetings in the run-up to a signing ceremony in Switzerland Friday.
7: The Pakistani prime minister, Shehbaz Sharif, said in a post on X that mediators would facilitate meetings this week. He described them as pre-implementation discussions that are expected to lay foundations for technical talks. The post was a reminder that while the U.S. and Iran have agreed in principle to end their war, there's still multiple disagreements that must be resolved. The war began in late February after the U.S. and Israel struck Iran. Neighboring Pakistan has been leading mediation efforts to try resolve the conflict, tapping into its good relations with both Iran and the U.S. Dia Hadid, NPR News, Mumbai.
5: Well, with the announcement of an initial agreement, Brent crude prices are down nearly 4%. AAA, which had been watching prices surge since the disruptions in the Strait of Hormuz, now reports national average for a gallon of regular gas is just over $4. A media giant is making major moves to reach more people on streaming. The Fox Corporation is buying Roku in a multi-billion-dollar deal. NPR's Kristen Wright has more.
8: Fox's CEO calls it a defining moment for the company. It proposes to buy Roku in a cash and stock deal valued at around $22 billion. The acquisition would bring together Fox's news, sports, and entertainment content with a major streaming platform with a vast audience. Fox would have access to Roku's 100 million households globally and the chance for more advertising dollars in the race to gain streaming audiences. It's a shift from Fox's reliance on traditional cable TV. Fox says its streaming service Tubi will operate separately alongside the Roku channel. The deal could close in the first half of next year. It still needs shareholder and regulatory approvals. Kristen Wright, NPR News.
5: This is NPR.
9: I'm Dale Johnson with Nebraska Public Media News. Nebraska Public Media News checked in on what some larger school districts plan to do with a new law that allows suspensions of pre-kindergarten through second grade students for violent behavior. Jolie Peel reports.
10: Out of six larger school districts that Nebraska Public Media News reached out to, Bellevue and Millard said they would change policies to align with a new state law allowing for suspensions of pre-K through second grade students for violent behavior. Previously, suspensions were only allowed for bringing a weapon to school. Lincoln, Papillion La Vista, Elkhorn, and Grand Island said they were still reviewing legislation. Omaha Public Schools shared in a June board meeting that it plans to keep the current policy of only allowing suspensions for bringing a weapon to school. I'm Jolie Peel, Nebraska Public Media News.
9: The Omaha Zoo's interactive Stingray Beach has reopened to visitors following a year-long renovation. Jessica Wade has more on the marine exhibit.
11: The renovations are complete, and the public is again welcome at the Henry Dorley Zoo and Aquarium's interactive stingray exhibit. Stingray Beach closed last summer following the deaths of multiple stingrays. Zoo officials said the renovation process began with a comprehensive evaluation of the systems that support aquatic animal health. Changes were made to life support systems, water biofiltration equipment, and water chemistry monitoring protocols to support the animals' well-being. Interactions with the animals are now more limited. Visitors can still observe how nose stingrays and trained zoo employees will be present to facilitate interactions and feeding opportunities. Reporting from Omaha, I'm Jessica Wade, Nebraska Public Media News.
9: Omaha is participating in an international celebration of refugees for the first time this year. Refugee Week has been an annual tradition across Europe for decades. But this week marks the first time that U.S. cities, including Omaha, are holding events. The week kicks off today with an art exhibit showcasing work from 14 refugee artists, including two from Omaha. Curator Alex Janella says he's excited to see the community come together.
12: It seems like Omaha's will be like maybe their biggest, just having something every day that week. And yeah, it's great to see the community get so involved.
9: The opening ceremony for Artists in Exile will take place today from 6 p.m. to 9 p.m. Central at Omaha's Radial Arts Center. Check out our Nebraska Update podcast. 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I'm Dale Johnson, Nebraska Public Media News.

An operatic overture by Gioachino Rossini. That was the overture for The Italian Girl in Algiers, which we heard performed by the Orchestra of the 18th Century with conductor Franz Bruggen. You're listening to Nebraska Public Media, and this is Afternoon Concert. I'm Penelope Morrow. Next, Nikolai Demidenko is joined by the London Philharmonic Orchestra with conductor Alexander Lazarev in a performance of Sergei Prokofiev's First Piano Concerto.

0: The pianist we heard in that recording of Sergei Prokofiev's first piano concerto was Nikolai Demidenko. He was joined by the London Philharmonic. This is Nebraska Public Media, and you're listening to Afternoon Concert.
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0: 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You're listening to Nebraska Public Media. Next on Afternoon Concert, it's Johann Strauss II's music. The Strausses were always the ones to follow trends. They loved to write waltzes about whatever was popular at the time. And at this particular time, when this composition was made, the thing that was in was Near East Orientalism, a fascination with culture and art from the Islamic world. This particular piece is dedicated to the Sultan of the Ottoman Empire. Only like 3 years later, after this dedication, though, the majority of Europe would turn hard against Abdul Hamid II. He became known as the Bloody Sultan or Red Sultan, as his administration was the one that started a lot of really atrocious actions taken against the Armenian people under his rule. We'll be hearing the Fairy Tales from the Orient, music inspired by 1001 Nights, performed by the Vienna Philharmonic. Thank you.

That was a waltz called Fairy Tales from the Orient, music by Johann Strauss II, which we heard performed by the Vienna Philharmonic Orchestra. You're listening to Afternoon Concert. This is Nebraska Public Media. Next is music from Handel's opera Ottone, the original production of which had some drama, kind of created by the drama queen himself. Handel was not particularly good at taking criticism, least of which from his performers. When one of his leads was refusing to sing one of the arias original to Ottone, apparently Handel told her, "I know that you are a devil, but I have to tell you I am the devil, and if you don't sing this, I'm going to throw you out a window." It did do very well, so I guess he was sort of in the right to tell her that she was going to perform the work, but still probably could have taken it back just like 10%. We'll hear the Montreal Baroque Orchestra performing this overture for Ottone.

from the opera Ottone by George Frideric Handel. That was the overture, which we heard performed by the Montreal Baroque Orchestra. You are listening to Nebraska Public Media, and this is Afternoon Concert. Next, the Ukrainian National Anthem, composed by Michael Verbitsky. We'll hear it performed by the Miller Brass Ensemble.

As performed by the Miller Brass Ensemble, that was the Ukraine National Anthem. You're listening to Nebraska Public Media, and this is Afternoon Concert. One piece remains for this first hour of AC. We'll hear Edvard Grieg's Lyric Pieces, Part 5 of Book 9, Cradle Song, performed by the Oslo Camerata.

That was a cradle song composed by Edvard Grieg from his ninth book of lyric pieces. We heard Stefan Baradu performing with the Oslo Camerata. You're listening to Afternoon Concert.

Opening this second hour of afternoon concert, that was Ludwig van Beethoven's Romance for Violin and Orchestra No. 1. We're at Anna-Sophie Mutter and the New York Philharmonic, led by conductor Kurt Mazur. You're listening to Nebraska Public Media. Again, this is afternoon concert. I'm Penelope Morrow. Glad to be here with you this Monday. Moving along, we've got some Bach for you, the Violin Concerto No. 2, played by Gidon Kremer and the Academy of St. Martin in the Fields.

as performed by Gidon Kramer in the Academy of St. Martin in the Fields, that was a violin concerto by Johann Sebastian Bach. Thanks for listening to Nebraska Public Media today. This is Afternoon Concert. Next, Joseph Haydn's music, one composed for a fairly rare instrument, a divertimento number 7 with baritone included. The baritone is a larger stringed instrument. Looking at it, it's got a vibe kind of similar to those electric guitars that have the two separated fretboards. It's kind of a thick, unwieldy looking thing. We'll hear it performed by the Limoges Baroque Ensemble with conductor Christophe Coin.

That was Joseph Haydn's Divertimento No. 7 with baritone, a specialty instrument performed there by one person in the Limoges Baroque Ensemble with conductor Christophe Coin. You're listening to Nebraska Public Media. This is Afternoon Concert. Next is some cinematic music by Howard Shore, the magician, from the soundtrack for Hugo.

0: From the soundtrack for the Martin Scorsese film Hugo, that was The Magician. This is Afternoon Concert.
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2: Iran's nuclear program has been a source of tension in its relations with the U.S. and Israel for decades. The current war is just the latest example. And yet, Iran remains committed to its nuclear program despite the financial and diplomatic costs. A new book untangles why. Hear our conversation with its author and more global news next time on The World.
0: The World, that starts after Afternoon Concert at 3 p.m. Central. 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Next, it's some music by Haydn. The Haydn Trio Eisenstadt performs Piano Trio No. 21 for us.

The Haydn Trio Eisenstadt performed a piece that you might be surprised to learn is a piano trio by Haydn in that recording we just heard. You're listening to Nebraska Public Media. This is Afternoon Concert. Coming up at 2 p.m. Central in just a bit, we've got 30 minutes, actually a little more than that, of symphonic music by Mozart awaiting you. That's again in the 2 p.m. hour for our major work. Before we get to that, though, we'll end this hour with a funeral march of a marionette, kind of a silly programmatic work by Charles Gounod, wherein we hear this marionette, a puppet, die in a duel, only four on the way to the graveyard or to the house where the mourning is going to take place. The funeral procession stops to drink some, to have some refreshments. We'll hear that work performed by the Nebraska Brass.

0: That was The Funeral March of a Marionette. Cheryl Gounod's music, which we just heard performed by the Nebraska Brass in that arrangement, wrapping up this second hour of Afternoon Concert.
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1: Settle in for this next work. It's our major work. An important piece of the classical music canon aired completely uninterrupted in its fullness. Today, it's a little over a half hour of symphonic music by Mozart in the form of his Symphony No. 39. We'll hear the Mozart Academy of Amsterdam.

0: That was the Symphony No. 39 of Wolfgang Amadeus Mozart. We're at the Mozart Academy of Amsterdam performing there, led by Jaap ter Linden. You're listening to classical music on Nebraska Public Media. We'll go from that longer work to a shorter one here in just a sec.
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0: Next on Afternoon Concert, it's Johannes Brahms' Hungarian Dance No. 10, the orchestral version. We'll hear the Budapest Festival Orchestra.

Hungarian Dance Number 10, music by Johannes Brahms. We heard Ivan Fischer leading the Budapest Festival Orchestra in that recording on today's afternoon concert. This is Nebraska Public Media. Continuing on to our next work, it's one by Antonio Vivaldi. We'll enjoy a concerto by Vivaldi performed by Béla Drahos and the Nikolaus Esterházy Sinfonia.

As performed in the orchestral version by the Budapest Festival Orchestra with conductor Ivan Fischer, that was Johannes Brahms' Hungarian Dance No. 10. You're listening to Nebraska Public Media. This is Afternoon Concert. I'm Penelope Morrow. Happy to be here with you, hanging out on this Monday afternoon. Next, we arrive at our Refresh and Reset segment. Some especially relaxing music ahead of international news from the world coming up at 3 p.m. Central. Instead of having two works back to back or with me talking in between, we'll just have one longer piece for today's R&R. This is Takashi Yoshimatsu's White Landscapes, which we'll hear performed by the Manchester Camerata with conductor Sachio Fujioka.

0: We heard from Sachio Fujioka and the Manchester Camerata and that performance of Takashi Yoshimatsu's White Landscapes. 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This is, or has been, Afternoon Concert. Coming up here in just a moment, we move on to news for the afternoon to evening, starting things off here at 3 with international news from the world. 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

The sisters also play four-handed repertoire. That's two people sitting at one piano. It's a more intimate affair with music to match, like that of the forgotten French composer Marie Jaël. This little waltz is a beguiling mix of dark shadows and French charm.